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1: 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Condo down the shore, multi-million pension plan, but it ain't in my plan to make moves without the fan.
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0: let the funk flow in from this homie Jay and his newfound friend. I'm hitting switches like Eric on the solo creek for yo G. It's the B-R-A-T, putting a dip in your head from right to left.
1: And on top of all that, I'm so deaf.
0: Well, yo, that's my cut.
1: Hey, homie, that's who I rose with, and we kick nothing but the fetish.
0: Them coffees are funkified, vocalistic, that they ain't ready for, but they just don't hit me, though.
2: Because we're so funkified. We make it move from side to side.
1: We're coming straight from the 606 vote. Vote is the Brett and JD.
0: Head out,
1: big baby. So lay back and listen as I catch up on Mike Pippin and freak this duet just like Ashford.

0: to the breath, ten, ten, ten, I make your neck snap back, meaning I got the hit that'll get you bent. Tear the roof off this mother like Parliament. I'm on the rolling control like Janet. Damn it,
1: wretch of the funk bandit, and they can't handle it.
0: That's why I keep hitting them with this grammar, letting all y'all know that I'm the real mamma jamma. Straight to the head like a chronic sack.
1: I passed the mic, took a breath,
0: and yo, a painted bang.
1: Well, sisters and fellas, it's time to get your groove on. I provide the funk, the five sounds to make you move on.
0: Breaking these boots off proper like
1: it's S-O-S-O-D-E-F dynamite.
0: Humming a humming a coming up at you like Ralph K. And since this ain't no honeymoon, I'm here to stay.
1: And the way we're coming at you, baby, we can't miss.
0: There's a new tag team in town.
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0: Like, we're not gonna fight about this, okay?
1: Oh, I think I told you. I'm a lover, not a fighter.
0: I've heard it all before, Michael. She told me that I'm her forever lover, you know, don't you remember?
1: Well, after loving me, she says she couldn't love another.
0: That what she said?
1: Yes, she said it. You keep dreaming.
0: I don't believe

People see the results. They don't see the extra lap when everyone's done. The 5 a.m. alarm. The hunger. They do what it takes to win. I do more. Am I at the top of my game? Not yet. Am I the champion? Not yet. But every rep makes me ready to make history. Download Advanced League. Start your history with us.

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4: 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And somehow, in every single version, you show up fully. No half measures, no apologies. Now, that's the reality of so many Nigerian youth. 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
2: It is a beautiful Wednesday morning, and you're tuned in and locked on to Classic FM 97.3, the station that plays every song you know. It's Wednesday, the 15th day of July, 2026, and yes, it is time for Front Page News and Analysis. Kelani Abdul Hakim, Adeshola is my name, and I hope I find you in the best possible state of mind, body, spirit, and soul. Please be advised that, yes, you are an integral part of the program, and your contributions are welcome. And you can send them using the WhatsApp number 0704-100-1973. That's 0704-100-1973. Also, do remember, in making your contribution, there's certain guidelines to follow. First, give your name. Two, make your submission straight to the point and not too lengthy. No foul language will accompany your submission. And please do not make claims that cannot be substantiated. I have one man who is present, he's willing, he's able to break things down into its bits and pieces, because he's been doing it, and he's been doing it well. Mr. Adeni Ekunu on the line. A delightful morning to you this Wednesday morning.
3: Good morning to you, and thank you for having me. Today promises to be interesting. I have to say thank you.
2: All right then. Yes, we're not going to waste any time, because time isn't short. Professor, let's take a look at what the papers are serving up for breakfast. The Punch newspaper has this on offer. A big, bold headline there reads, "Fake Agency Scandal, How IGP Special Forces Arrested Controversial DG in Osun Hideout." And that's in The Punch. Also in The Punch, tears, joy as abducted or your pupils reunite with parents. Or your abduction, Senate SGF fault, Makinde's UN probe demand, and if federal government ends UN-led humanitarian coordination in 2027. And that's in The Punch newspaper. All right, let's cross over to The Vanguard. The Vanguard has this on offer. Police arrest PFIPC Director General at DME. Another headline that says, police launch manhunt for killers of Lagos NURTW secretary at Jiboye. Spain tame France, qualify for World Cup final with a 2-0 win. That's talking about sports there. And still in The Vanguard, PENCOM aims to improve police pensions, says exit from CPS not needed. Recruitment, Zamfara conducts CBT for nurses and midwives. All right, let's pick up the Guardian newspaper this beautiful morning. And the big, bold headline there reads, Orire kidnapping, Senate lawyers, CSOs divided over Makinde's push for UN probe. Fuel jumps by 100 naira per litre as Dangote shifts $1.84 billion foreign exchange burden to marketers. And that's in the Guardian newspaper. PFIPC calls Grove for Senate Gajabiamila probe as police arrest at DME. Reps query OAGF over deductions from MDA's statutory front. And our final stop this morning is the Nation newspaper with headlines there reading Makinde under fire over call for UN probe of Orire abduction. We also have this headline, Senate cries out over NCDC funding. And same faith ticket won't make me dump APC, says Dogara. And Akpabio urges parliament on transparency. Yes, taking a look at what the papers are serving up for breakfast this morning. Let's jump into it. Yes, sir, where we're picking up from, I dare say this one will have gotten your attention, Mr. Kunu. PFIPC, how police nab DG at DME in Osun Village. Shall we begin?
3: Thank you very much, Abdul Hakim. Mm-hmm. I'm grateful that we're having a conversation around this story.
2: Yeah.
3: It's good that we have police officers that are able to live up to expectations when it comes to certain crimes.
2: Mm-hmm.
3: But when it comes to some other crimes, I'm also wondering how and why the police fail and fail woefully when they are supposed to do certain things.
2: Mm.
3: You see, the arrest of the agency helmsman, let me put it that way,
2: okay,
3: shows that there are certain technologies that we have, and of course we have certain capacities, but deploying these capacities where necessary is where we continue to have the problems that I cannot explain. Just give me one reason why, as you are here, within weeks we have arrested the fake agency man, but for many years we have not been able to locate those that are supplying Boko Haram all forms of ammunition, those that are giving them fuel supplies, those that are giving them food, those that are actually trading with them, the banks they go to collect the money. You see, the point is, you don't make these things up. It is obvious that this country decides to do what it wants to do when it comes to certain things. Or perhaps the federal government is deliberately looking the other way when it comes to certain criminal practices in the country. And that is where I have my concern, sir. I wouldn't have a problem if this great country appears to make efforts when it comes to certain crimes committed, and we're still grappling with the capacity to do it. But a situation where it is beyond evident that these things that bedevil us are things that we can surmount, but it appears as if we look in the other direction. So I'm just trying to do a very important reference here, that should we deploy the same level of attention to issues that affect us, like what we are talking about here, which has resulted in the arrest of this man, then we will go a long way in ensuring that we have successes when we surmount certain other challenges as it bedevils us. So it's important to categorically mention my disappointment that Boko Haram, that officially, you know, started, as you and I know it, in 2009, appears to be something that we are still grappling with even as we speak. So to me, we have to really examine the things that we do and the areas where we give our focus. Now, let me focus on this story, but I've made a point known for us to chew upon, that if we can deploy the same level of expertise, commitment, and hard work in order to prove a point that the federal government doesn't have anything whatsoever to do with the fake agency. And that's also a conversation for another day. Some of us with our phones, we have 2 to 3 level authentication. Some of us have certain apps that we make use of. That what the phone users have now done is to ensure that our phones, oftentimes there are certain apps you make use of. The app doesn't allow you to use your own password for the app. You have to use your own phone password so that whoever is trying to use the app will not be able to have access, except the person knows what the access to your own phone code is. All of these are levels of authentication. So when we talk about the fake agency, Abdul Hakim, we also have to go ahead and see how we're able to authenticate the claims of the federal government, that the federal government doesn't know nothing about this agency. And this agency operated for the period of time it operated, and collected money, went through the systems that has double, triple, quadruple checks of the federal government, and $1.3 billion was allocated. We've got to really understand what played out. And I think that if it's in a country where there is sanity, This is when those that are within the media, like us, begin to educate the public about how government releases funds to agencies and the levels of authentication and documentation that is required for certain amounts of money to be released in such tranches as it has been released. So the matter should not just stop at the point where we begin to look at, yes, we have arrested this mobster or we have arrested this fraudulent kingpin. We have to look at those that connived with him to the point where he was able to make a way up until the time he was called out and now arrested. So, in fact, this is where the real work begins. And I hope that many of us will be able to accomplish that onerous task. We hear that the Nigerian Police Force only yesterday arrested Adeniyemi, the self-styled director general of the alleged Presidential Foreign Investment Promotion Council, following a bench warrant issued by a federal high court in Abuja. Why have they not issued a bench warrant for those that are posting money on Instagram, having kidnapped people? Why have they not issued bench warrant for the people that are really at odds against the federal government? You see, it doesn't add up, and I need to say this. Going forward, we hear that after he failed to appear for his arraignment, and talking about the 8-count charges bordering on alleged conspiracy, forging and impersonation, Justice Mohammed Umar ordered Adeyemi's arrest after, according to them, granting an oral application by the prosecution led by Wisdom Madaki following the defendant's absence when the case was called. Now, the judge granted an oral application by the prosecution after Adeyemi failed to appear when the matter was called. Now, although there was an opposition to the application, Adeyemi's counsel, Genesis Francis, told the court that his client feared for his life and had written to President Bola Tinubu over the alleged threat. According to the lawyer, Adeyemi intended to remain alive to defend himself in court. Responding, Justice Umar said the court will help him be alive before ordering that a bench warrant be issued for Adeyemi's arrest. The judge subsequently adjourned the case until September 30, 2026 for arraignment. Now, the personal assistant to the force public relations officer, Aminu Koji, confirmed Adeyemi's arrest. According to him, the response team of Osun State were able to enable that to take place. The arrest was earlier seen in a video released by TVDC News showing Adeyemi in police custody. Now, the police had filed the 8-count charge against Adeyemi on November 27th. Basically, all of these things that we're talking about moves us into the realm of the fact that Adeyemi has been arrested. Now, the picture of Adeyemi that I saw, is seated. And the way he's seated is what I also want to talk about. There was a time they arrested 12 illegal miners in Niger State. Chinese miners, illegal miners. I describe them as mining thieves. They gave them chairs to sit. They treated them like they were respectable human beings. Now, this is Adeyemi, obviously seated on the floor. My concern here is that do we treat those that commit even what I describe as more egregious crime with more respect than our own? I'd like you to pay attention, Abdulhakim. This guy said he wants to remain alive to defend himself. Understand that I put that word in quotation mark. What does he know? What's going on that this guy has said he wants to remain alive to defend himself? I like the world to pay attention to the lines used by this man, to know that something is somewhere, and this job, so to speak, is not the job of a man. It's the job of quite a number of persons who should actually be cross-examined before anything happens. And they should watch out also that this man must be kept alive, because there's certain things that we still do not understand. I guess that's where I want to drop the point on that.
2: Please. All right. Thank you so much. We'll seize that opportunity to take a quick break. When we come back, we'll take a look at other stories and then read some comments. We'll be back shortly.
0: For you, every day is day one. Day one for you to give 100. 100 on the tracks, on the road, at work. 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Truth is, you're not wired to give less. Your future is now. So live it real, loud, full and free. 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
2: Welcome back. Still a midweek edition of Front Page News and Analysis. And yes, we're still taking a look at what the papers are. 7 up 4 breakfast. Let's take some quick reactions from listeners all across the globe. Steve Akelu from Maryland says, good morning, Classic. A swift arrest of Adeyemi by the IGP Special Squad is appalling. Unfortunately, he dined with the devil without using a long spoon. A lesson for every one of us. So I will jubilate at the release of the Oyo abducted children. Let's not forget the call for the UN probe by Makinde. All right, thank you so much, Steve. Anthony from Suleri says, good morning, guys. The police have done a great job with the arrest of Adeyemi, and it's crucial that the same strategies, techniques, and tactics and technologies be deployed to insecurity in the country. Government emphasis to end insecurity is crucial, including kidnapping, and must be applied. All right, Emmanuel from Satellite sent this in. He said the speed the IGP tactical team used in arresting the alleged fake DG baffled me, because the same zeal can be used for those bandits troubling and treating the whole country for years. Okay, double standard. Please, nothing should happen to Adeyemi in the police cell, because his partner is already dead. Things are really falling apart, and the center cannot hold. Emmanuel, you have to be very, very, you know, careful with sending things so that they're clear. I had to do a bit of editing there. This one is from Obieze from Ilupeju, and he says, good morning. The problem is with the incompetent press. They call it a fake agency, and I've taken the words of the top government people. If you know how agencies work, you will not listen to Bajabiamila, as it is not possible for an individual to insert funds in a budget. All right, from Joseph Mayer from Ejigo, he says, good morning, guys. The shenanigans dance APC administration has displayed to Nigerians on the global scene is a continuous monumental disgrace which will never go away. Please let it make sense. A fake agency has an office, a federal secretariat with staff, conducts travels, welcomed foreign dignitaries, has a budget and an account with the CBN, yet they say it's fake. We should not be surprised when multiple agencies come up under this administration. All right, thank you so much. Okay, Steve from Command Ipaja, it's a bit lengthy. I'm going to have to, you know, take the first bit. On Adeyemi's swift arrest of a fake agency, corroborating the analyst's position on federal government's failure to nip terrorists, murderous activities in the country, as the reason I've said times that number, as some states, particularly Benue, Plateau, Niger, amongst others in the north, seem to have been designated as permanent killing fields in the country by terrorists in recent years. All right, thank you so much, Steve. Like I said, make your contributions as short as possible in order to allow others, you know, have their say. Idima Puza from Suleri says, how I wish our police will track and arrest other criminals, particularly Nigerians, with the same speed they use in arresting Adeyemi. This has shown that if Nigerian police want to do their jobs, they will do it speedily and properly. Nothing shall happen to him in police custody. Benga from Ejigbo says, good morning, guys. Prince Adeyemi must not die. He must be protected because he has so many things to reveal to Nigerians. We are waiting for it to unravel. And Chidin Joko from Iba says, good morning, Front Page News. This shame, APC's shame, they shame me. Shay Makinde says, some foul play in the kidnap and rescue of the Your School abduction, and has asked the UN to investigate. Right, Nigeria, my country. All right, Kunu, let's get back to it, because the clock is ticking, and there's still one or two stories we need to extract.
3: Abdullah Kim, I want to go to the Nation newspaper.
2: Okay.
3: Because it's important for me to examine something as critical as that.
2: Okay.
3: For 56 days, that is a... If we're to do approximation in mathematics,
2: yes.
3: 26 is 30. Mm-hmm. So you have 56. So you've got 30 plus 26, almost 60 days. People were abducted, and the first citizen of a state has held a position that has elicited the criticism, rejection, summed up as reaction of the federal government and its courts. Now, Makinde is under fire over a call for UN probe of Oriire abduction.
2: Yes.
3: In the first place, I'd like you to listen carefully that when the APC was in opposition, if there was any opposition that made it off, the respective United Nations assessment indexes is the APC in opposition. Alhaji Lai Mohammed were very dogged in making use of all of those parameters by the United Nations, in being able to refer to the 16 to 19 the SDG goals that appears to be the guidelines of development for the United Nations adopted by many countries of the world. I'm referring to something that I understood clearly. As a matter of fact, before Alhaji Lai Mohammed eventually resumed his position, or assumed a position of Minister of Information, 2 weeks before precisely, I had him in my studio for over 1 hour in Ikoyi, and I had one of the most interesting interviews with him ahead of what the APC was all about. I'm saying that for the world to listen. 2 weeks before he assumed his position as Minister of Information in Abuja. So I'm simply speaking to facts here that remains something we have to always talk about. Did anybody ever tell you, Abdullah Kim, that it is convenient to speak the truth? I say no. But is it dignifying? Is it honorable? Yes.
2: Yes.
3: Is it easy? No, no, not at all, sir. Especially when it has to be that truth puts you in a position where you are equally examined the way you have examined others. Now, let me go to the kernel of the story and pivot from there. We hear that more knocks came yesterday. What are the knocks about here? Over the call on the United Nations and other foreign bodies to probe the abduction and rescue of pupils and teachers in Oriire local government area. Now, the Senate, which expresses surprise at the government outburst, lamented that the governor attempted to trivialize the genuine efforts of President Bola Ahmed Tinubu and the sacrifices made by security agencies during the rescue mission. Chiding Makinde for his remarks, Secretary of the Government of the Federation, George Akume, wondered why the governor's chose to prioritize a matter of national importance. Also rejecting the call, Nigeria's permanent representative to the UN, Senator Jimo Ibrahim, asked the governor to apologize to the victims. I don't know what Jimo Ibrahim is saying. Former state governor Ayodele Fashe said that instead of calling for an international investigation, Makinde's actions during and after the abduction should be investigated. One more thing before I come to you. He said if your governor escapes investigation because of constitutional immunity, it should be probed after leaving office. Let me stop there. You see, may we not find ourselves in a position where foolishness sounds like intelligence. For everybody who has said that it should be probed, I think one of the things they forget is that even as individuals, as entities, we have the right to access certain offices at the United Nations because we are a member country at the United Nations.
2: Yes.
3: So a situation where even the secretary to the government of the Federation appears to not understand that you cannot circumscribe the right of the first citizen of a state to be able to call on the United Nations to investigate the circumstances surrounding the abduction of people. And it's very correct to actually say that, Abdulhakim, because we knew certain things that happened days before the abduction took place. And we also saw how, to a great extent, those who kidnapped those persons kept talking about the federal government holding their men. This and don't forget, let's always try to remember the comment and the statements being made. In fact, for the many times that that woman that appears to be the spokesperson of those abducted spoke, the emphasis was on what the federal government did and what the federal government did not do. Not Shehim Akindele here.
2: Yeah.
3: So I don't know why these people appears to be very unintelligent when it comes to fake patriotism, including the United Nations Permanent Representative, Jim O'Brien, a lawyer, somebody that I've always respected will do the right thing. He's someone that is speaking unintelligently despite the knowledge that we have adduced to him for the many years that we've known him, even as the publisher of the Mirror that is now defunct. So I'm simply saying here, sir, that for those who have forgotten, as an individual, I could be the spokesperson for an entity where I write to the United Nations. As an inventor, for instance, I could also write to the United Nations and make comments on certain issue of concern as it affects my country. So I can even make presentations. Individuals have been invited to make presentations at the United Nations and certain of the presentations or segments or the forum that it has by virtue of the pedigree you have. So these unintelligent people that are just talking and making a noise this morning, disturbing the eardrums of Nigerians, fail to understand that even Shehim Akindele has more pedigree, has more rights to present or raise issues over what is happening within the geographical territory that he has the privilege to preside over as a sitting governor. So it's a shame again and a zero score to the federal government for not realizing that Shehim Akindele has that as part of his responsibility. Don't forget that certain investigations were carried out even by the state, and they realized that the abduction did not just happen. It was connected to certain things. Yes, we are happy that the women are back, and the women and the men, I beg your pardon, and the children were also sad that some people died. But the emphasis now is that what were the circumstances that surrounded the abduction? What were the motivations? Because it was quite it was a class act orchestration that resulted in that abduction. So I think that Shehim Akindele, for me, is in the right direction. My parents would always use Yoruba to say, "Tiwo kobashe biara ki yo ya obi." My mom would always say that. That when you are guilty, you are quick, because you become restive for the things that you have done, which ordinarily you should not have done. And that's the position here. So I want to say here that these people should stop disgracing us. From Oshiomhole, I hold in agreeable regard the Secretary to the Government of the Federation, Niger's former representative to the UN, Ayodele Fawoshe. So all of these people that have had the privilege, don't forget Ayodele Fawoshe that is complaining. It was one of the greatest battle rats. I don't mean no disrespect. I'm just saying battle rap.
2: Yes, now, it's a term, yes.
3: He gave the federal government when he was the governor of Ekiti. He fought the federal government to Tanil. There's a time they froze his account. He fought them. He won. He had access to his account. there were lots of battles that he fought against this federal government. So I'm wondering how amnesia just sets in less than how many years after I left office, and now this is what we have. So let's be careful how we make reference. Some of us are keen watchers and pay certain, we partake in certain forums. We are privileged to do certain things here. And we know that some of these things that these guys are saying are not correct. So let me use my position. This is the same UN that I've been privileged to have sessions with, that I've been invited to. Even the session they had in Johannesburg, that is for earlier this year. I was one of the media persons in South Africa before they started this year. This is their xenophobia. Unacceptable word, for want of a better word. So let us please understand here that it is within the rights of Sheikh Makinde and the good people of Oyo State to ask that the UN probes this administration for what is happening. And don't forget, I started with something. They deploy all the technologies needed to deal with the concerns associated with Mr. Deni Adeyemi, who is now in police custody. But the one that is even similar, and those posting monies collected from certain banks, they go to sleep on it. We play too much.
2: Okay.
3: What do you have?
2: Yeah, because of time, as you're about to wrap up, we will not be able to analyze this with as much time as we know. But I want a line or two from you on it. Fuel jumps by 100 naira per liter as Dangote shifts $1.84 billion foreign exchange burden to marketers. I want to.
3: Okay, let me tell you. Let me say this. You see, there is absolutely nothing we can do as a country that imports more, that cannot provide electricity enough to sustain its industries, to expect that the value of our currency will go up, where all of the parameters with which a strengthened economy is measured appears to be on disadvantage for us as a people. Do we have the potential to overcome those challenges? Yes. But at the moment, the country's economy is still import dependent. And that is why unemployment rate is still double figures in Nigeria, without being specific. But I know that it is well above 26% to 30% with regard to unemployment in the country. So I'm saying here that every businessman who goes the extra mile to be able to access commodity needed will push the overhead cost to the consumers. It's just what it is. Because no matter what the federal government comes to tell you about subsidy, that's a lie that I've debunked a million times over. When they were lying back and forth, I told them, there is nothing like not paying subsidy. When Simpre Silva was the Minister of State, who is now wanted for the said those who want to unseat the president. So that has been put to rest. The position now is for the federal government to run into action. All of these 1,800 barrels per day lies for as long as 10, 15 years. And they tell you that they've done turnaround maintenance, they are doing this. This lies should stop. There is a lot of lack of transparency within the NNPCL. And until the people that have turned themselves to the hegemonies that are not allowing the petroleum industry to function, until they are rooted out and prosecuted, then we are joking. Don't forget the fanfare that was associated with the return of the Port Harcourt refinery to work, where they lied to everybody on television and they started showing certain things. I tell you, some media houses are conniving media houses in this country to lie and confuse this government. Some media houses are agencies of propaganda for the federal government just because they want to make money. I said here, we're in our sister station, our colleague who, of course, could not be blamed for wanting Nigerians to look at the positive side of things. I told you, all of these lies back and forth that the Port Harcourt panel was functioning should be dislodged. Right now, what they are doing is they are looking for people that share the $2 billion that was supposed to be put into the functioning of the Port Harcourt Refinery. If we talk, I will say we talk. Abdulhakim, let me respect time
2: yes,
3: constraints.
2: Please. Thank you so much for that. All right, then. Yes, sir, we're done by the shouting. I'll just take one or two final comments and then wrap it up. This one is coming from Adia Lufunsho from Barua. He says, good morning, guys. Atikwanubi, we're excited over the suspension of a hike in registration fees. As obviously left by Onanuga with nothing to criticize and malign the Duke. Prince Adini was arrested, but the man, Bajabia Mila, he accused of collecting monies and waiting to collect the balance to secure the position of a DG, and the so-called fake agency remains on his seat as the chief of staff to the president. Under normal circumstances, Bajabia Mila should have stepped aside pending his clearance by a court of competent jurisdiction. Nigeria, we hail D. All right, thank you so much. And this one from Chidi. Okay, Chidi, I had a comment from you earlier on, so let's make room for others who haven't had their say. Kike says, good morning, crew. Regarding the fake agency, in every rumor, there's an element of truth. The zeal and the apparatus with which this government applied to shut down every citizen that opposes it is alarming. How can all the academic degree holders support evil? We all cannot sleep and face one direction. Else, when the house is on fire, we will all perish. And Jerry says, good morning, guys. DJ Adeyemi was not in hiding. They're just intimidating him to cover up evidence. The man was live on television and made a very viable request that an unbiased and independent probe should be carried out to substantiate or debunk his claims. I don't know how much more honest an accused person can be, even hearing of another $54 billion. Before 2027, the government will vacate the side of Nigerian power. We pray that we will still have something left in Nigeria. All right. Thank you so much, Jerry. Ehi from EB says, good morning, crew. The issue of terrorism and kidnapping persists in Nigeria because the commander-in-chief refused to give the military the go-ahead to flush out this miscreant because he's under the influence of some Northern Cabal. Remember, claims cannot be substantiated. You can see how Mali is unaliving terrorists in their country. God bless Nigeria. Thank you so much. And Fabian from... Fabian Oladele Oyero says, on Adeyemi matters, even if he's kept alive and later found guilty, many people will still want to see him innocent, as if Adeyemi can never be fake for real. Also, Makide has just done himself bad for saying the kidnapping is politically built, all because it happened in Oyo State. What about the ones that happens in other states? You should be ashamed for crying out his wolf thing. All right, that's how much time we have on the program today. Thank you so much to all who sent in their contributions, and also to my analyst, Mr. Adini Ikunu. Always a pleasure having you on the program.
3: Thank you very much. I hope Nigeria works. Mm-hmm. God bless Nigeria. Jesus Christ is Lord. Mm-hmm. Have a good day, sir.
2: Thank you so much. You have a delightful one. The action continues right here on Classic FM 97.3, the station that plays every song you know. Don't even think of touching that dial.
0: For you, every day is day one. 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Your future is now. So live it real, loud, full and free. 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

0: It's the 15th of July and Doctors on Air with Dr. Pamela returns, and we're talking, can knee replacement surgery be successfully done in Nigeria? We've got Julius Oni, CEO, ONI Clinic, Ortho Nigeria International, as well as Mrs. Evarista Aliyu. 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
2: Good morning and welcome to Doctors on Air. Today we'll be talking about knee replacement. Can knee replacement successfully be done here in Nigeria? I'd like to thank my guests, Dr. Julius Oni, consultant and international specialist orthopedic surgeon, for being with us, as well as Mrs. Evarista Aliyu, who I fondly call a success story. Thank you both of you for being with us.
3: Thank you.
2: Now, if I can just start with you. Knee pain is something, pain on walking, it's just so common. And some people say it's because the knees have worn out. So can you say or explain, is knee pain simply a part of getting older? Or is it actually that the knees are actually wearing out? And if they are wearing out, what causes them to wear out?
4: That's a great question. Thank you once again for inviting us to this platform. We appreciate it. Yeah, so when people have knee pain, and it's a very common complaint, it could be a variety of reasons that cause that. But the most common, especially in older adults, is osteoarthritis. And when we say you have osteoarthritis or you have arthritis, we simply are saying that your knee cartilage is wearing away, or that it's getting damaged. Some people may not know exactly what cartilage is. Mm-hmm. So at the ends of all the bones in our joints, there's a cushion called cartilage that prevents the bones that are articulating or that are interacting with each other from rubbing against each other. So this is usually a cartilage, let's say in the knee, there's the thigh bone, there's cartilage at the end of the thigh bone. There's the lower leg bone, there's cartilage on top of it. And that cartilage prevents the bones from rubbing against each other. So what's really happening in arthritis is just that the cartilage is slowly wearing away. And eventually, you get to a point where you have bone-on-bone arthritis. That's mm-hmm. when the arthritis has become super severe and people are having significant pain.
2: And I just like to simply describe cartilage as that favorite part of the bone that we Nigerians like to eat.
4: Yeah, usually
2: chicken leg. That white part that we always bite off.
4: Absolutely.
2: Exactly. That's
4: absolutely
2: the cartilage, and it's in all of our joints.
4: Absolutely.
2: So, yeah. So you mentioned osteoarthritis, the different other kinds of arthritis.
4: Yeah.
2: What other causes could there be?
4: I mean, damage of the knee could come from trauma, meaning you injure the knee. The cartilage all of a sudden is injured, and that causes significant pain.
2: Is that the one in joggers? Is that the one in people who jog?
4: Actually, not necessarily. But for example, someone who had a fracture from a motor vehicle accident, you know, that could cause a split of the cartilage, a fracture of the bone underneath the cartilage, and that could set off like a what we call secondary arthritis, right? There's rheumatoid arthritis. That's more like inflammatory arthritis, right? Where that person is just predisposed to essentially have their body generate a lot of inflammatory markers or cells that are now attacking the cartilage and causing it to degrade. So there are a lot of different things that could cause it. But yeah, that's certainly one of them. There's just certainly a couple of them that could cause it.
2: And so what are the things you find with arthritis? Is there any specific kind of pain or any kind of specific symptoms that people should be aware of?
4: Yeah, certainly. Usually a lot of people suffering from arthritis would say that they are having pain after walking any amount of distance. It could be a short distance. It could be a longer distance. Sometimes after sitting for a long time, And when trying to get up, they're having a lot of trouble. They say, it takes me a few seconds, maybe a few minutes, just to get these legs working again. Sometimes they do say walking up and downstairs are very difficult for them. Sometimes it's standing for prolonged periods of time. Sometimes it's walking for prolonged periods of time that causes the pain to be worse. And when it gets really bad, sometimes they can't even sleep comfortably because even at night they're having trouble. And sometimes even in the morning when they're getting up and trying to start their day, they have to kind of sit for a while, really, you know, process it before getting up to move.
2: Sounds agonizing.
4: Yeah.
2: Now, is there any difference? Because some people say, oh, you know, my own pain is just small. I don't need any surgery. Or, you know, when the pain is really bad, it's when it needs surgery. Is there any difference in the kind of symptoms that can indicate this? Or how do you know who needs surgery and when surgery is needed?
4: I see. So a lot of people are different. Some people have severe arthritis, like bone on bone arthritis, and have minimal pain. And then some people have severe and very minimal arthritis or mild arthritis, and they have severe pain. We are all very different in the way we interpret pain, right? So, but typically, the folks that do need surgery are the people that have severe pain, but also have significant radiographic or changes in their x-rays that show that there's severe arthritis. So when you have that kind of congruency, where you have severe pain that's significantly affecting the person's quality of life, and you have an x-ray that also shows severe arthritis, especially after they've tried non-operative treatment, things like physical therapy, things like anti-inflammatory medications, like potentially injections, like activity modifications, use of assistive devices like cane and walkers and things like that. We've tried all of these things. They've tried braces, you know, and they still have pain. Well, that person now needs surgery because...
2: But you know the Nigerians are afraid of surgery. When they say surgery, everybody says, no, I don't need it, I don't need it. Do you find people wait too long?
4: Yeah, no questions about it. And I think Nigerians are afraid for surgery or of surgery for good reasons, you know. A lot of them have... Like they've heard of a lot of horror stories. So usually they would refer back to that anecdote. Like, oh, I know this person in my community. I know this family member. I know this person who did it and didn't do as well.
2: And then they never walked again.
4: And exactly.
2: And all that kind of thing. Yeah.
4: And usually when they say that, I tell them that, well, I can tell you about 3,000 other people that had the knee replacement done in my practices in the past 14 years. That have done very well. So, you know, for every 2-3 people that you've got, I've got thousands to counter that. And then we go into the nitty-gritty of what it takes. And I think for the most part, people are just fearful of, you know, what happens afterwards? Am I going to walk again? You know, what happens during surgery? Are you going to put me to sleep and I'm not going to wake up again? You know, what happens even before? We were talking about this earlier. Almost everybody's always asking, how about the aftercare, you know? And so, but I think a lot of the times, once we are able to explain the entire perioperative process to the patients, and one, we give them comfort that we are going to do our due diligence in a preoperative period to make sure that they're a good candidate for surgery. And then during the surgery, we're going to do our due diligence to make sure that we get them through the perioperative period nice and safely, and that there's also great plans put in place to make sure they can go through the postoperative rehabilitation nice and smoothly too. Usually once you bring all those three things together for patients, almost every patient kind of comes around and says, okay, let's go, let's do it.
2: Wow. Now, are there any kinds of treatments or things that you insist people should have done before they come to you, or when they come to you, do you say, okay, you have to have lost weight, or do you need to exercise, or, you know, are there things that people need to know that they should do?
4: Absolutely.
2: In the process?
4: Absolutely. I think every case is unique, and the approach to it is obviously different. If someone comes to me and they've got severe deformities that I'm barely walking, and they're already completely becoming deconditioned, We may try a little bit of physical therapy. If they have the minimum amount of strength to proceed with surgery, the conservative thing to do may actually be surgery, because at this point, especially when they're starting to wear down their bone, not just their cartilage, and they're starting to lose some infrastructure in the knee that would help us with the knee replacement.
2: Yeah.
4: So it's usually better to get to the knee replacement quicker.
2: Yeah.
4: Straighten the knee, get them back to rehabilitation. So, but for some people, if they, for example, just have moderate arthritis and their symptoms are relatively moderate, then, you know, we can try all the, you know, weight loss, you know, use of assistive device, physical therapy or physiotherapy, like Nigerians like to call it, injections and all of those other things, you know.
2: You know, I think it's actually very reassuring, and I think it's really important that you talk like this, because some people think, oh, you just go and see the surgeon, it's just going to rush at you with a knife and attack you, you know, and put you on the theater. But it's so important to know that, you know, these measures are taken and everything is assessed fully. Before, even before surgery is recommended. Well, surgery is not recommended lightly, is it?
4: True. No, not at all. We usually want to make sure surgery is truly the last resort. But there are some times when surgery is certainly the right thing to do. And usually the way that I look at it is this. If the risks associated with surgery is far outweighed by the benefits of it, then I will be trying to tell that patient about the need to proceed with surgery. If the risk of surgery is just slightly outweighed by the benefits of surgery, then that's a more of a shared decision making. We go back and forth about the risk-benefit ratio and then make a decision as to how to proceed. But if the risk outweighs the benefits, and in some cases it does.
2: Oh, wow.
4: Then I'm usually the one saying, no, we are not going to do this. We can't do surgery in this particular case because it's just too risky to do it.
2: Thank you so much. I think that's been very, very clear. And I think for most people listening, it's absolutely crystal clear. And I'd like to ask you the $100 million question after the break.
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2: Now, the question I wanted to ask you before the break is simply put, the question is on the table. Can knee replacement be done safely, successfully in Nigeria? And just not just a one-off, because people want to know, is this real? Is this just a, you know, flash in the pan? Or is this something that is regularly done and people can actually count on? Because so many people, as we've discussed earlier, have had one or two or three, you know, anecdotes or people they've known in the past. And so they say, oh, no, you can't do it in Nigeria. Everybody has to go abroad. You know, tell us about what you're doing here and what your success rates have been.
4: Thank you so much. I really appreciate that question. The short answer to it is absolutely knee replacements can be done in Nigeria. at this time, at this point in time. And you don't have to believe the words, but we have data now to prove it. So in 22 months of being back, we've done a little over 200 surgeries. Mm. And we actually have been following our data very closely because I'm an academic surgeon. I was at Johns Hopkins before I came down. I've published close to 100 papers, you know. We will still continue to publish based on our data here. And we will be publishing this data very soon. But what we found is that, yes, despite some of the challenges of doing total knee replacements in Nigeria, that we've been able to actually get the same exact outcomes, if not better, as I was getting at Johns Hopkins.
2: Better. Yes. Now that's a big one.
4: Yes.
2: So why? What's the difference? I mean, what's the nitty-gritty of the surgery so quickly? Just if you can just say very simply what is it entails,
4: yeah,
2: and why can it be better in Nigeria? That's very interesting.
4: I mean, we were talking about this earlier. Well, let me answer the first part of the question. The surgery is literally just shaving down the ends of the bones, capping it with a special metal called titanium or cobalt chrome, and then putting a special plastic in between. That's it. It's a resurfacing surgery, not necessarily a replacement surgery, right? And usually our patients are getting up and walking on the same day of surgery.
2: Hmm.
4: They're staying in the hospital for anywhere between 1 to 3 days and then going home. And then going through the recovery process at home over the next, 2 to 6 weeks. You were asking me the question about what makes it better at home. Well, one of the great things about being able to do it at home is that people can be surrounded by their entire clan. They're surrounded by love. They're surrounded by their friends and family. Studies already show that when you have that kind of social network of familial support, that you actually do better with surgery. Can you imagine if they had to buy a ticket, rent a hotel, or stay with some family members, or even some friend or something like that, or a hotel, God forbid, in the U.S. or U.K. or wherever it is that people go to access care. And then maybe they get sent some home health nurse that they're not familiar with.
2: Yeah, well, sometimes they can't even speak the language if they're in Germany or in India or something.
4: Sometimes you don't even understand the language. So it's a completely different experience for patients when they're able to stay right here at home and get that recovery.
2: You've said it, but more than saying it, I think very important if I can talk to Mrs. Aliyu.
4: Yes.
2: You have lived it. Okay. And so I don't know if you can thank you. I want to appreciate your coming on here to share your experience with us. Can you tell us sort of in a nutshell what happened to you? What made you go for surgery? What made you decide to do it here in Nigeria? And what's been the outcome?
7: Okay. Thanks again for having me. So let me answer your first question. My quality of life was zero. I was talking to Dr. Onibo when we sat over there, and I was telling him that I remember going to Brazil in 2020 and I couldn't walk on the beach.
2: Hmm.
7: So, and I still waited another 5 years before I did my surgery because fear, you know, and thinking, you know, and like I was saying to him, we women carry a pain in our hearts. So when your leg or your hand is hurting, somebody gives you something, rub this, it will help. And, you know, you just keep
2: soldering on.
7: Yeah, so exactly. So, but I noticed in April last year, I went to Abuja with my son and trying to get back on the plane to come back. He literally had to carry me onto the plane. So I knew that I had been speaking to an orthopedic surgeon in England, and I had gotten the figures, you know, made all the arrangements to have my surgery done. And I spoke to my nephew, who is his friend and colleague. Dr. Nia had just moved back to Nigeria. So before we made the appointment, and just before I saw him, I said to my son, I don't think I want to do the surgery in Nigeria. And he said, why? I said, I don't know. So I said, anyway, to fulfill all righteousness, I'll keep the appointment. And when we got to Dr. Oni's office, my nephew had told him who I was and I was coming. And he came out of the room, and the first thing he said to me, he called my auntie, you know, mm-hmm. if is the name they call me at home. And that completely, you know, disarmed me. And, you know, before then, one of his colleagues had asked for my X-ray results. So by the time I was walking in, you know, it was put up on the, everything was there. So he had to look at it. And he told me how bad my knees were. Oh. And he said to me, what do you want? Mm-hmm. He didn't tell me you need to have the surgery today or tomorrow and everything. And I said to him, I want my life back. And he said to me, okay, so we'll do the first one and then we'll do the second one. And then, you know, we asked all the questions and everything. And of course, aftercare, because I've had one or two family members who had surgery and passed away here because they were too ill to get on the air ambulance to go away and, you know, and whatever. So he said, everybody asked that same question, but this is what we have put in place. You know, we have our special nurses who would stay with you for 48 hours after your surgery to monitor you and, you know, blah, blah, blah, and everything. So I said, okay. So it was the confidence and, you know, that he gave me at that first consultation that made me decide to go with him. And when I did the first surgery, going into hospital, I looked around at the theater and it was exactly like any theater anywhere in the world.
2: Fantastic.
7: In the best of hospitals.
2: Yeah. You know.
7: Yeah. So after the surgery, you know, he has a way he does is immediately you finish, you go and do your X-ray to make sure everything is yes and all of that. And within a day, you have to get up and work. Within a couple of hours, and everything.
2: Yeah.
7: And so I haven't done one. 2 months later, I did the second one. But after the first one, in fact, when I checked into hospital, my tribe moved in with me, literally.
2: Fantastic.
7: Yeah. So that helped quite a bit, you know. And the care, you know, before, during and after was extraordinary.
2: Fantastic.
7: And gave me confidence to do the second one 2 months later. You know, like I said to you earlier too, the physio is important.
2: Yes.
7: And just getting someone to tell you that, look, you are not sick. You just had knee surgery, so you have to get up and walk and everything. So I think I've answered all your questions.
2: Oh, it's been fantastic. And yes. So you're up and doing and up and going.
7: Yes, yes.
2: And all the fear that you had in the past, where's it gone to?
7: Down the drain.
2: It's evaporated.
7: And for the first time in 3 years, I traveled and I didn't use the wheelchair service.
2: Wow.
7: Yes.
2: That's wonderful.
7: Yes.
2: So you have got your life back.
7: I have got my life back. I've been able to travel on my own, you know, in the past couple of months. So, yeah.
2: Oh, that's wonderful. Absolutely wonderful. I think for me, these are the heartwarming things. And this is why it's important on this program to talk to you. Okay, because anybody can come and say, oh, I do this, I do that, I do the other. But when you have someone who's lived it, who's gone through the experience, who's shared it, mm-hmm. I think it puts a lot of people's minds to rest.
7: Yeah.
2: You know? But one of the things people are afraid of is how painful really was that recovery. You say he got you to walk on day one. People are saying, you know, wicked man. Anyway. But, how hard was it? I want you to compare it before and after, because some people say, oh, it was painful. Was it really as painful as what you went through before?
7: So it was as painful, maybe in some circumstances, even more painful. But it was pain that you knew was going to subside in a couple of weeks, right? So that gave you the, you know, incentive to continue to walk, you know, and do better. And my nephew gave me a tip and he said to me, I know you don't like to take painkillers, but for 4 weeks, you have to take the painkiller so you can do the physio, you know, and all of that. But that's not to say that I don't still have the fear of falling. You know what I mean? Yeah. So that's at the back of my mind. So I'm extra careful. Yes, and everything. So, yes, it's painful. And I remember one of my good family friends had his surgery done with Dr. Oni after me. And he called me just before the surgery and said, tell me, how painful is it? So I said, don't worry, you get painkillers. So after his surgery, he called me and said, you didn't tell me that it was this painful. And, you know, and all that. So it's painful, but it's pain, temporary pain.
2: Thank you so much. But unfortunately, we have very little time. I would have loved to spend more time talking to you and learning from your experience. And thank you for sharing your experience. But I have one very important question that people keep asking all the time. And that is, at what age can we have the surgery done? So I think you should just answer, because we have people who are in their 50s, even in their 40s, who have bad arthritis. And they're afraid to have their you know, the knee replacement done because they say, oh, you need to get it done after 10 years or, you know, after 15 years again. If you can answer that and just wrap that up with last words for our listeners,
4: absolutely,
2: I'd really appreciate it.
4: Absolutely. So I think it's important to note that age by itself is no predictor of who should get a joint replacement or not. I've done this surgery in someone as young as 13 and as old as 107. So that's a big, wide range. What determines if you need the surgery are, you know, your level of debilitation and obviously the fact that you failed all this non-operative treatment attempts. A lot of people are concerned that, oh, it's going to wear out in 10 to 15 years. That's the old implants.
2: Okay.
4: The new generation of
2: implants. I think doesn't wear out. Think about that, actually.
4: Well, the part that wears out is the polyethylene, the plastic part. But it's gotten better and better and better over the years, that the more recent generation of implants, the modern version of total joint replacements, can last 25, 30, 35, 40 years.
2: Oh.
4: Because when you see all of the studies that have been done, they actually show that the wear patterns are like much less than what it used to be. So so if you, even in your 50s, even if you're in your 60s, yes, I mean, why not? If you are debilitated and your quality of life is significantly affected, age alone should not be the determining factor. You should have a robust conversation with your surgeon, and then the decision should be made to restore your quality of life if you are a candidate for surgery.
2: Thank you so much. This has been an amazing program. And I think what's important is the key take-home messages, which is don't ignore persistent pain. Make sure you have an early assessment to prevent disability. Because as a surgeon says, not every painful knee requires replacement, but modern knee replacement is highly successful. And the big question is yes. Yes, yes, yes. Excellent surgery and modern knee replacement can be performed successfully in Nigeria. It has been performed. And on this program, you have listened to a beneficiary of said surgery. So do not wait. Do not continue to suffer in silence. See your surgeon and get treated. Thank you very much.
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4: Where do you go? You're my

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7: 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It all began like the other day you came. 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
1: Said it wasn't me, would you believe me or believe me? How deep is our bond if that's all it takes for you to be gone? We only humans, girl, we make mistakes. To make it up, I do whatever it takes. I love you like a fat kid love cake. 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
2: Girl, it's easy to love me now. 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
1: Regulators! 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
2: It was a clear black night. 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

0: they start to clown, I best pull out my and lay them busters down.
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2: If I had wings, I would fly. 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
0: 16 in the and one in the hole. Nate Dogg is about to make somebody's turn. Now they dropping and yelling, it's a tad bit late. Nate Dogg and Warren G had to regulate.

0: mgbe niile. Good morning, Classic FM, and good morning, Mr. Presenter. How's everyone doing over there? So, the translation we are looking at this morning, we go thus in my own language. Ivu lili onye mmadu vulu na anya si na adi atovu tombe nine. Once again, Ivu lili onye mmadu vulu na anya si na adi atovu tombe nine. Thank you and God bless you.
1: Okay, now, having done something so wonderful, why would you not tell me what language that is? Ivo Lili. Ah! I love it. The way he rolls off the tongue, you know? I really want... Okay, let me just calm down because I still have a lot of submissions to get through. Yes, a beautiful morning on the Classic Morning Show. 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A food prepared by a lover is always sweet. How do I say that in your language? It's Mind Your Language Wednesday right here on Classic FM. And remember some cardinal things. I think I need to lay down the law now. When you send in your submission, and please send a voice note to 0704 100 1973, it must be with you must identify yourself, of course, and then identify the language that you're sending the translation in. Okay, and also help highlight the key words in what you've been asked to translate. So this morning, it's the food prepared by a lover is always sweet. How do I say that in your dialect? Okay, let's have a listen to another one.
2: 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Good morning, Classic FM. My name is Ben Awana. First Act Town, Lagos. I earlier sent a translation for Ijo language. So now I want to send a translation for Igala language. It goes thus. Oje ki ene ki fedoya che yarinyon. Oje ki ene ki fedoya che yarinyon. In Igala language, oje is food. Why ene ki fedoya is your lover. And yarinyon is sweet. Thank you. Everything.
1: I'm definitely going to remember that one. Yarinyo. It's sweet. Yarinyo. I'm going to practice pronouncing that. Like I said, that is just yarinyo, baby. All right. Okay, you said you sent an earlier one. Aha, there it is. Let's have a listen to that one. Okay, giving me two for the price of one, Ben. That's wonderful.
2: 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Good morning, Hakim. My name is Ben Awana, First Act Town, Lagos. In Ijo language, when you want to say the food prepared by a lover is always sweeter, this is how you say it. Feyem ne tarem bom tu emiyem embelede emi. Feyem ne tarem bom tu emiyem embelede emi. Feye is food. Lover is a tarem bom. Sweeter is embelede emi. Thank you for the good work and for the good music.
1: All right. Embelede emi. I'm just going to have to write that down, you know, so I don't mix it up. Yes, a beautiful morning. 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I was asking, how do I say the food prepared by a lover is always sweet? All right. So waiting for your submissions, 0704 100 1973. Still keeping it classic. Still taking you all the way back. Some of those gems that, you'll be like, oh my. The next one is definitely going to make you say that. Trust me.
3: Hey. Yeah. You know what? I like the play. No diggity, no doubt. Play on, play up. Play on, play that. Yo, Dre, drop the verse.

0: I wanna get in. 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
1: No diggity.
0: I got to bag it up.
1: Bag it up.
0: I like the way you work it.
1: No diggity.
0: I got to bag it up.
1: Bag it up.
0: I like the way you work it.
1: No diggity.
0: I got to bag it up.
1: Bag it up.
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Cause that's my peeps, and we roll deep, flying first class from New York City to Black Street. What you know about me? Now don't be up for my thing. Party hair, wooden frame, 40 by my shorty. As for me, icy gleaming pinky diamond ring. We bees to buy this click up on this scene. Ain't you getting bored with these fake bang boards? 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

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Let's say around 3:30. 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
1: Play on, play on, play on. Cause I like it. I like it. No diggity, no doubt. We out, we out, we out, we out.

0: Obo were a presenter of a classic FM. Even though however do were if I like Bahiali no one or he kakabo that is King Sonny from Ikoyi all the way from Benin's Edo States. So it's translated, good morning, presenter, Classic FM. The food cooked by a lover is very, very sweet. Greetings to you.
1: Right, thank you so much. Greetings to you as well. Yes, a beautiful midweek edition of Mind Your Language Wednesday right here on Classic FM 97.3, the station that plays every song you know. And I'm still taking your submissions, yes. And what you've been asked to translate this beautiful day is a very, very simple one. The food prepared by a lover is always sweet. How do I say that in your dialect?
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1: Good morning.
2: My name is Prince Tiko.
1: Okay.
2: I want to correct the guy, Ben Awana, who sent a translation in Igala language from Kogi State.
1: Okay.
2: He didn't get it right, so I want to correct him.
1: Okay.
2: The translation is Ujeun kene ufedoweyi yari nyagbadu, because the guy mentioned oje. Oje is swallow. We are talking about food here.
1: Food, okay.
2: So in translation in Kogi Igala language is Ujeun kene ufedoweyi yari nyagbadu, which means a food prepared by your lover is always sweet. Thank you. Have a great day.
1: Thank you so much. You have a delightful one yourself. That's what we get. You know, you say something, somebody thinks, no, it could be done better, and they jump into it. Thank you so much. And also thank you to Ben because, you know, it wasn't Ben's first language. Ben sent us two for the price of one. All right, let me take this one before we get back to the music. It's not a number that you call with, please. Just send a voice note, all right?
3: 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Good morning, presenter. My name is Biggie from Ikorodu.
1: Biggie.
3: This is the translation in Yoruba.
1: Okay.
3: A food cooked by a lover is always very sweet. Onje ti ololufe se o man dun gan. Onje ti ololufe se. The food cooked by a lover is always very sweet. Thank you very much, Cool FM. Thank you.
1: Okay. You're just confused now. You just messed up. 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Check your dial. All right. Okay. Yes. Thank you so much. And it's getting very, very interesting. And we're asking you to send in that translation. The food prepared by a lover is always sweet. How do I say that in your local dialect? Send it to me, 0704-100-1973. Yes, yes, yes. Getting back to the music, Classic FM 97.3, the station that plays every song you know. If you're having a bit of a down day, well, all you have to do is just lean back.
4: Ow! Yeah!

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We from the Bronx, New York, things happen. Kids clapping, love to spark the place. Half the cats in the squad got a scar on their face. It's a cold world and this is ice. Half a meal for the charm, brother, this is life. Got the phantom in front of the building, Trinity, yeah. 10 years militant, they still figure me bad.

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0: game like meth. It's evident, the residents are so dead. Got the industry on lock where outsiders can't enter. Ever since the arrival of this west side representative, who rocks your music box and break down your structure? You fantasize as you visualize me as your dream lover. Put your emotions unplugged in your daydream. Face reality, reason through MCs, inflicted fatality. Ain't no cap on my salary. I'm getting cheese. If you heard of me, then you know that we's making G's. Let's escape with Mariah carrying me to the bed. Steady stacking paper, smoking on fat sex the next seat. To some, I'm a hero of the spill, I'm fine, but that's my style. And they don't pay me, nor can they fake me. So what I do is keep it true and real for my peeps in the street. Cause to them, I'ma always be they baby.
1: Mary always be.

Mimi, she's also known as Mariah Carey, and this one's a collabo. Da Brat's on there, Escape is on there, and the remix of Always Be My Baby. 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

0: situation. I want to make sure you guys are clear. I have done a spiritual investigation to find out what happened to him. So I want to say to you that everything is alleged in this podcast. Okay, everything is alleged. All right. So as I was doing my investigations to research everything that was going on, the first thing I want to say is that part of this is this young man's fault in terms of what happened to him, due to the fact that he had karma with himself. He actually did not have karma with the individuals that did what they did to him. He actually had karma with himself. And people would say, well, what do you mean by karma with themselves? Yes, a person can have karma with themselves when they choose to have self-hatred, hatred on themselves, self-hatred against his own community, self-hatred against where he comes from. Okay? That's what I'm talking about. So this is why I titled it the way I titled it, as far as what they're not telling you, because these are things that you're not going to hear about. Now, as far as Nolan is concerned, Nolan actually had signed off on a contract. The contract that he signed off on, he did not know had seals and sigil magic and other clauses within the actual contract that could not be seen with the naked eye. And what he was doing was he was signing himself, what he thought he was doing was signing to get himself a better situation, a gig or an opportunity of some type. Okay, but he didn't realize he was actually signing himself off. Now, this was planned by the individuals that he went on a trip with. They planned this, allegedly. Then there was a sacrifice also involved as it pertains to this, meaning a blood sacrifice was involved as it pertains to this situation. But basically, Nolan was actually warned by one of his actual relatives. It was an ancestor that was speaking through one of his relatives, basically telling him that, hey, man, there's another way you can go about doing this. I know you're trying to get a better opportunity in life, and I know you think things will be better if you go in this direction with these people. But there's other ways, there's so many other different ways you go about doing this to get these opportunities. He didn't see the opportunity in terms of joining a fraternity with his own people. Okay, so that's what I mean when I say that he was in karma with himself. Okay? So in the process of that, his ancestors allowed it to happen. His ancestors allowed him to experience what he experienced so he can see something. And that's something that I want you guys also to be mindful of. For those of you that have self-hatred or think that the grass is greener on the other side by teaming up with certain individuals that do not look like you because you think that there's an opportunity there. And little do you know, you don't know who or what these people are, what they're on, or what they're really about. I don't even believe that Nolan knew that the fraternity was tied to Skull and Bones. And if you guys know anything about Skull and Bones is the main fraternity that a lot of presidents are attached to. Skull and Bones. Okay? So I don't believe that Nolan was aware that it was that deep. Okay? But basically, what they did was, apparently, whenever he signed off to get this so-called opportunity, they had planned to do, quote-unquote, this celebration. Now, the process of them wanting to do that celebration with him, it was all a plan to basically take him out. And basically, from my understanding, in terms of my investigations, it was either he goes or they go because of the sacrificial ritual that took place. And the being who they sacrificed to that took place. So it was either them or him. So they were hell bent on making sure that they followed through and executed the plan according to the plan that they had set forth. Okay? Now, unbeknownst to Nolan, when you thought he was going on a trip to celebrate, they made the point to make sure it would be off of United States territory because you guys know how thorough the United States can be when it comes to investigations.
1: Okay, so that's like a summary. It's so long. Like, the lady's, her name is, snap up close day. All right. Anyways, I will look for a name and say it. So this lady, basically, is a podcaster. And of course, this is all alleged, obviously. This is all alleged. But she is coming from an esoteric point of view where she claims

that what happened to this young man is, in summary, a frat ritual, basically, in summary. And if you know how it happens, where they're hazing you, young boys, you know, to join frats, we all know that that happens all the time, that they go and they get hazed to join the frat. However, she goes on to add that there's so many things that he was not aware of, or he didn't factor in, or neither did the people that were hazing him initially factor in. That's the white kids. And she goes on to explain that the first thing, and in fact, let me go back a bit. If you go and you look at the pictures of this Nolan boy and his friends on the white on the yacht, let me even say something that even made me raise my own eyebrow. When I saw, I went back, you know, someone pointed out that if you go and you look at the pictures of him and the white boys, they're all wearing white beaded necklaces. Yeah, the white boys are wearing white beaded necklaces. They said he was the only one wearing a red beaded necklace. That meant that he was the lamb being led to slaughter, but he didn't know at the time. Okay, so let's move forward to what she said. In summary, if you didn't get what she said, I will translate and I will summarize what this lady said, this podcaster. What she said is, it's the typical thing that happens in American frats, right? Young man wants to go into a frat because they've told him that when you join this frat, you're going to be connected. They're going to, you know, take care of you. The typical thing happens here in Nigeria, happens here in Africa, happens all over the world. Do we endorse it? No, but that's what happens. That's how our young men are led astray. Moving right along. He agrees, he signs the dotted line, signs the contract and everything, but he doesn't know that this particular one that he is joining is affiliated to the, you heard what she said, the SMB, which is like the number one, you know, frat in, you know, Obodo in America. And they have brought out world presidents, world elites, and they're like, you know, the cream of the crop where it concerns all these things. Now, this thing all goes downhill because when they present Nolan to the, you know, because they're deities, apparently she mentions a deity, but the clip is too long for you to say that. So when they present him to the frat, the deity of the frat says, oh, I like this one. I don't think that I just want to have this one as a member. I think I want this one. I think I want this one's knife. You get me? So it says to the fat people, it's either you guys give me this one, or you guys, I'm taking all of you. So it's either him or it's you. And that's what is alleged. So they had no choice, quote unquote, and they sent him up like a lamb to slaughter. And then once that was done, like there was no going back, once they did that to him, in comes the parents to clean up the mess, because the parents are on it. You have to understand, these are like second, third, fourth, fifth, sixth generational people. All the parents are like in frats as well. This is why I'm talking about succession planning here in Africa. So that's what happened allegedly to this boy. And that's why everything is airtight. Everyone is, you know, lips are sealed. It's like shrouded in mystery and secrecy and everything, because of the caliber of people involved. There are levels to this boy's death. And you have law enforcement people that are not doing it, you know. And another thing you should know about the frats abroad, and, you know, frats worldwide, there is a specific frat, I'm not going to say the name, a very notable one, it's either beginning with an F or an M, if you know, you know. Part of the bylaws, allegedly, is that you cannot even testify against each other in court. If you know them, they don't even, as part of their bylaws, they're not allowed to testify against each other in court. So what are you doing? And then that brings us down to the father of the deceased, who also himself may very well be in one. And then the mother might be in a soror as well. So you see how this thing is becoming too complicated, and there are layers and layers and layers and layers and layers and layers on top of this matter. But this thing, yeah, it's very unfortunate that the young boy is gone. But yeah, he had a family member that was saying, don't go join a white frat, come join a black frat. Personally, I don't think
you know, young kids, children, young people don't join fast at all, period. But he had a family member that was coming to say, don't go to the white fast, come to our fast, because we are, you know, it's an ancestry thing and they know how to, you know, we know how to take care of ourselves. But he felt that the grass was greener on the other side and white fast had more opportunity. What he didn't know, that this particular fat was just not any fat, that it was linked to the number one fat in quote-unquote the world, you know. So when it was time, the Grim Reaper apparently said, oh, this one is such a huge shining star, I cannot afford to let this one go. Remember also that it's the 250th anniversary of America. America has been in existence for 250 years. So it's the end of the empire. It's the end of the Western Empire. If you know history and you understand all these esoteric things, you would know what I'm saying. So it was, yeah, he was allegedly a sacrifice, you know, based on, if you understand numerology, you understand the times and the seasons, you would get what happened to him. Now that the truth is finally emerging in droplets, and we're listening and going, this world is deep, you know, it's deep. Anyways, let me go back to my music. What do I know? I'm just a girl on radio giving you gist. You know, I like to give you the scoop. All of this is for entertainment purposes, though. Hey, mi amo. I'm just giving you the gist as I'm hearing it. You've heard the podcaster herself. I'm just translating in African lingo, in my Naija lingo for you. That's all I have to say. Anything else? Let me play the music and make you happy. That's all I can say. 14 minutes past the hour of 11 p.m. and this is Melo Magic. My name is Lolo. Having a good one. Very interesting, sad rabbit hole we're going down. Conspiracy theories about, you know, your girl. Don't go anywhere. I got a great song. It's by Joe Cocker and he's featuring Jennifer Warnes. The song is titled Up Where We Belong.

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And I come to her and say it was alright, and I hold her tight.

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If my song is right, I will find a way, find a way, while she lays waiting.

0: Gotta love me some John B and Babyface, I have to say. Is Osa calling? Like, really, Osa? Are you calling on the road? And Osa, you're calling on the WhatsApp line. I usually don't take calls on that line, but it's you, so let's see. Hey, Osa, what's going on? Osa, is that you? Hello? Hey, sorry. Alright, so, well, I did try to take the call, Osa, but it's not going through. Oh, God, he's back. I saw you calling on this line. How far? Okay, so it's not going through. It's not going through. I said it's not the line to be talking on. It's not this line. Yeah, it's the other line. But what happened to your usual voice notes now? I guess it was really important. Anyways, alright, so let me go through the messages. It's now 24 minutes to the hour of 12 midnight, sorry. And it's Mellow Magic. I'm winding down. Okay. Amanda, I literally was about to read your message. Are you serious? So what's the point now? I was going to read this out. Like, well, I could have done it anonymously. I could do it anonymously. Anyways. Okay, read it out then. All right, thank you. I will. Anonymously. I'm not going to say who it is. Okay, so this one is from CD. And he says, CD is asking me a very important question that I'm going to have to respond to. So he says, a wonderful Wednesday evening at Lola the Night Nurse on Mellow Magic. Been listening to your discussions all through and presently enjoying All Woman by Lisa Stansfield. Sorry, I couldn't connect last night. I was exhausted and slept off. Please kindly clarify. Are you leaving radio or going on leave? That's the problem with some people that never miss a beat. CD, you're asking this because of the conversation that we had on live last week, Abby. Okay. Let me put your mind to rest. I'm not leaving radio, and I'm definitely not leaving Classic FM, all right? Let's put that to rest. Let's put that to rest real quick. Let's settle that, because I got some questions last week. I got some questions also this week. And Josh, the social media guy, has been, like, really worried. He's, like, asking questions. What is happening? What is happening, CD, is I might not be in Lagos anymore. I might be out of Lagos as early as next month. The cat's out of the bag. Chico is going to be like, you don't let them know. Yeah, well, I had to. I was getting questions. So that's it. So I might be in another branch of Classic FM as early as next month, just so you know. And yeah, I am looking forward to the... to the transfer, because Lagos is, you know how Lagos is, and your girl loves the soft life. I'm a soft baby, soft baby, soft, soft, soft baby. let me stop playing. But no, but CD, does that answer your question? And I hope that it brings you some sort of relief and comfort. I'm not leaving radio or Classic. It's just that I might be leaving Lagos. That's all. As early as next month, so you know now. So please don't feel sad. You can always just tune in online and listen to the other dials and I'll be there. Yeah, so that's it. And I hope you got this, CD. I hope you heard me say that. You don't ask again. Ah, did you respond to my question? I did do. All right, so let's move on to this response. This is anonymous. And it's in regard to today's conversation. Amanda says, oh, you're leaving Lagos. So I put your PH. If you leave Lagos, then me too. I'm cooking about leaving Niger by August. Oh, you are? Oh, was I meant to read this out? Oh, my God. I keep doing this. Was I meant to read this out? Anyways. Oh, don't leave Niger now. Why now? Why now? I thought we were all here to make this place a better place. I thought we were all here to make Nigeria better. What is the point of jackpine? Please, jackpada. That's the goal. Jackpada. Don't jackpa. Anyways, if you leave, have a wonderful time, love. Yeah, you'll be missed. I'll miss you. Yes, I will. Stevie says, yes, I heard that you were leaving Lagos. How did you hear this gist? I haven't told anyone on air. How did you hear this gist? Wow. You heard I was leaving Lagos? Well, it is true. Actually, I am leaving Lagos. Don't be sad. It happens. It's something that I wanted to do. It's not like anyone forced me. Please, let's just be clear before you come and harass Chico. You know, Chico asked me if it was something I thought I'd like to do. And I said, yeah, I don't mind, actually. Because I have family out of state. And it would be nice to be with family. And don't worry, I'm not gone forever and ever and ever now. I probably will be back in Lagos before you know it. A couple, well, not, well, at least in a year. In a year, thereabouts, you never know. Oh no, oh no, oh God, oh God, oh God. Obida Galata goes, I heard that. What the hell is this? Wait a sec, leave Lagos. I'm really in that. I've missed you so much. Now they want to make you miss me. Make me miss you more, Lolo darling. I'm sorry. I'm sorry. Hey, God. That's why I didn't want to have this conversation, though. God, God, God, God, God, I beg. And Dibusi from Shasha says, wait, you're going where? Where did I hear? Oh, God. It's still in the pipeline, all right. It might happen next month, all right. Did we see you hear well? He said, I don't hear well. You hear very well, guy. You don't hear him. I've told you. And we said, what now? Hey, and we see, it's not a bad thing now. He said, talk up again. Oh my God. This is not a bad thing now. Must we always be in the same spot? Move around a little. You know, explore. Life is meant for to be seen. Oh my God, I'm in trouble. Oh no. Osa says, since I can't call, I'm trying to call on a normal call and it's not going through. Okay, send me a voice note. Let me listen. Ah, Osa, I'm afraid this is your voice note there. This one that you wanted to call. Are you about to ring? All right, let's see how it goes.
1: Hello, hello, hello, hello, hello. This is us on the road. So, it's a pity that boy died. And I think sometimes some people, black people out there, have some level of inferiority complex for one reason or the other. And that is something that I don't think his parents are putting in them. I think after some time or after you get to a certain age, you start thinking less of yourself because of the kind of people you roll with. And he just is not this is probably just the first one that this is probably one of the few we are hearing about. There are many like that. There's a case I watched, one of these life cases, where the black girl took her mother to court because she doesn't want her mother to come and be looking at coming to check up on her where she's working. She doesn't want to be associated with a mother who works hard as a maid to bring her up to the level where she's now rolling with the Igbo people. And she's now taking the mother's part that she doesn't want her to come near her. And the judge had to apologize to the woman. You know, so if you watch things like that, you know some people really have an inferiority complex. She even looks fair like when Igbo. So when we... She's half caste, or maybe there's a real blood somewhere. Maybe her mother is, the father is half caste or something. You know, but she didn't look dark like the mother. You know, she was like disassociating herself or disowning the mother right there and there. Right. So it's a complex problem. That's why the Nigerians that go there try not to form too much. I know somebody who, when she is there, she said that they tell her to go and do English test. This message shouldn't be too long. They tell her to go and do English test. She said that there's no way the amount of tests is going to make her change the way she speaks. Right. That what is water or water? That is water. It's like her tea, you know. And that's why the Nigerian people, they are themselves. They try not to form too much. Those that form are there, yes.
0: Yeah.
1: Anyway, well done.
0: Thank you, Osa. Thank you so, so much. Lovely, lovely to hear from you as usual. And I hope that you ride safe, okay? Osa, do you usually ride alone? I hope you have company when you make all these your rides. So, yeah, just curious. It's important. So you're not, you know, by yourself. Okay, so let me read this message. It's going to be anonymous. She says, Sissy, long deep sigh. Had all the stories, theories and stuff surrounding this the Nolan Wells murder gist. From how it all went, looks like a Hollywood crime and investigation docu-series. The foul play was too much, and I just knew it would become another cold case after 2 weeks. I bet by next week, no one will be talking about it. And thanks to the podcaster for aptly putting the whole alleged story together and bringing it to the limelight. That's what everyone has been talking about when someone nearly wanted to drag Brandy into the rabbit hole of Nolan's situation, since she was in Mississippi at the same time. But thank God some good, highly respected Christians came to her rescue. Okay, you have to let me know about this Brandy, just because, trust me, I don't hear anything about Brandy at all. So you have to send me another message. Amanda, don't leave me hanging. Oops, don't leave me hanging, sis. Okay, so Obina says, he says, Lulu, oh God. He says, Lulu, really? So Providence woke me up to receive this, your news there. No more street sermons, she. All the best, Sharon. Oh, thank you so much. Yeah, no more street sermons. Your girl's not going to be ranting or anything. But there'll be other things. Yeah. Osa says, I'm not alone as long as you're there to play good music and talk with. That's enough company for me. Oh, I'm sending you a heart emoji. Oh, bless. And Nibusi says, I didn't hear you were. I wasn't close. What close? What now? Talk him again, Jackba. No, I'm not jackbying. I'm not. I'm around. CD was asking me if I'm leaving Classic. I said, no, I'm not leaving Classic. Never. I'm here. I'm just going to be moving to another branch. How does that sound? I'm leaving Lagos. I'm sorry. I'm sorry, Nibusi. I'm sorry. But you can tune in. You can go online and you can stream. Yeah, you can stream. So I'm here. I'm not leaving Niger at all. He says, see, I stream though. So you stream now. You stream Abuja. I'll be there by God's grace. Ah, I'm not supposed to be making all this talk. Anyways, let's see how it goes. Let's see. All right. Yeah. He says, not a problem. Oh, that's good. So you can stream. You can catch me. It'll be fun. Just like old times. Yeah, so back to Amanda's, back to the message. I want to talk about what the anonymous sent. She says, from how it all went, it looks like a Hollywood crime and investigation docu-series. So first of all, the Brandy thing, I'm not aware of it. I'd love to know more about that. But yes, on the docu-series, the foul play was just too much, as she says, and I just knew it would become another cold case. You see, the foul play is not just too much. It is of epic proportions. They have brought out the big guns, and that's how you know that this case is not a small case. Because of the caliber of people that are playing in the field that we usually don't even see. They went out and they brought all their influencers, all their black puppets, all their black influencers, the ones that, you know, the plants that they put in the black community. They are all out. Amanda, let me tell you how you can even know. Let me tell you, when you're watching the clips that they're putting out, I will tell you how to know which one is a plant and which one is a genuine podcaster or journalist or whatever. When you hear them start with the opening, let's talk about this Nolan Wells case. On this Nolan, yeah, I wanted to bring up this. No, once they say this Nolan Wells case, go and study the clips. You know that that person that is saying this Nolan Wells case is most likely a plant. Most likely. And that's just what my own. And you know how influencers are used as, you know, plots and puppets to, as they say, that's why they're called influencers, to steer public opinion, to just, you know, influence the public and the masses. And that is why they are called influencers. They are there to do just that, to influence you and to steer your opinion from, sway you from common sense into like a, you know, just to program you into think whatever agenda they're doing. So from the get-go, everything about this case was all wrong because they already gaslit us into accepting that that boy drowned even before an autopsy or anything was shown, you know, even before an investigation. And it goes on and on and on. So it's an unfortunate situation, but that is what we're seeing. And the more the truth, you know, or allegations emerge, I am personally, I'm going to go with this last podcast that I listened to, that Atun Ray lady, because it would explain the level of cover-up and the caliber of cover-up. This is not small level cover-up that we're seeing. It's like high level. And we know that when that comes from the higher-ups usually, That's why everyone is cooperating with them. The sheriff's office is cooperating. Coastal Guard is cooperating. The media is cooperating. All the puppets are lined up. All the plants are lined up. All the influencers are lined up. Everybody is like on their game. And that's how you know that, oh, well, this one will be a small matter. You know, it's not about teenage boys hazing again. It was something far more sinister that happened. And yeah, it comes back to our succession planning as black people. You know, they will wake up and in the year 2026, the year of our Lord 2026, they will go and do what's it called? Berlin Conference 2.0. In 2026, that you say slavery was a crime and we're sorry and we want to change. But you're going to do Berlin Conference 2.0 and you're not bringing the black race. And we know what happened in Berlin Conference 1. Then you come and do 2.0. So the legacy, even though they keep saying, oh, we are not our ancestors. We didn't do what they did. It wasn't us. It was our forefathers. Okay, it was your forefathers. But in the year 2026, you have come to do part 2 of Berlin Conference. Tell me what part of this heritage you're proud of that you think you should extend. That one happened like almost how many years ago? Almost a century ago. Now you have come to plan your 2.0. How are you going to convince me that you've not come to plan for the next 100 years? How you want to put your foot on Africa's necks? How will you convince me? There was no African country there. There was nothing there. You've gone to do Berlin 2.0. That you want to carry on the legacy. Who are you deceiving? Really? Who are you tricking? Anyways. In closing, I want to say also, as an aside, that isn't it very interesting that it took another a foreign influencer to come to Nigeria to come and start interviewing all your billionaires, quote unquote. I think that's one for the books. I think that's very interesting. In fact, it makes me smile. I'm like, really? This guy just came out of nowhere. He's wearing a Niger chad and he walk up to a billionaire and go, excuse me, sir, I have a blog that has a million followers on Instagram and I want to know how you became a billionaire. Then when he did it like the first few times, he just walked up. I'm like, he's just walking up to billionaires and he's just asking them and nobody's fencing him, nobody's gating him. So maybe some people complain that, come, how are you accessing these people? How are you, stranger from Obodo? You just come to Nigeria and you're just walking into billionaires' quarters. So they've gone back and they've kind of, I think they revised the script a bit. So now he'll try and approach a billionaire. Then the orderlies will say, step back. Don't come any closer. Then the lady was like, the clipper. So the lady was like, no, leave him. In which Niger? Come on. Why are you people playing with my intelligence? Why are you playing with my intelligence? In which Niger? Eh? Billionaire. Stranger, whether you're white, black, green, blue, yellow. They will come up to you and say, I want to interview you. Tell me how much you made your first billion. Your first billion. In Nigeria, that everybody keeps everything hush hush. You want to be talking about how you made a billion on social media? Stop playing with me, man. Stop playing with me. I beg you. Whatever script this is, it's cute. But there is more to this script than meets the eye. If you want to introduce us to the Billionaires Club of Nigeria, as you know, then that's cute. But when you come and start saying, how did you make your first billion? I made my first billion. Come on. You're not afraid to tell us that you have a billion in your account. Hey, good. what is my country becoming? Ha, good. Osa sent me another message. Osa, we got 5 minutes left on the clock. I gotta run because the system is automated to cut me off. They'll come up to you. I don't think
1: they're playing with your intelligence. I don't think they're playing. It's still colonial mentality. So it's like, okay, let me feel. It's not a matter of, they're not playing with your intelligence. I don't think it's sweet at all.
0: Okay.
1: I think it's as real as it seems.
0: Yeah. Okay, I hear that. Sorry, I had to call you off. I get you completely. But I'm just saying that... I don't know. It's scripted. Can we agree that it's scripted? Can we agree that it's not very organic? That he's really not walking into spaces and bumping into people like he did on the ones abroad where he was like, how did you make your first million? And it's like, also, I'm going to say this in one sentence. And if you know, you know. It's a club and you're not invited. That's it. Everybody knows everybody. So there's no need for the fanfare. Just come out and say, we're talking to the billionaires. Hello, billionaires. Introduce yourselves. I don't know why they're doing the publicity thing. I'm still trying to figure that out. But you know what? It doesn't matter. I wish everybody well. And shout out to this influencer guy that's just going around. Another thing again now. I hear that I show speed. Remember that guy? I hear that he allegedly was doing the work for Mr. Musk. So I don't know who this one is doing the work for. But this girl has talked too much. Now she has to go home. I've got 5 minutes left on the clock. I'm going to sign up with a great song. It's by Celine Dion and Andre Bocelli. Right? You have a great night. I'll see you tomorrow. We can carry on our gossip tomorrow. You know me, I never stop. All right, we'll carry on the gossip tomorrow. But also, ride safe. Everybody else, Amanda, thank you so much. You ride safe. Have a great night. And I'll see you tomorrow, God willing. Until then, it's cuddles and kisses from me to you. This is Celine Dion and Andre Bocelli. Song is titled The Prayer. Bye-bye now.

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1: To travel to another time, another place, without leaving where you are, stay tuned to Classic FM 97.3, the station that plays every song you know.